0: which had conditioned any deal with the US in part on an end to the fighting between Israel and Lebanon, earlier struck Kuwait, damaging its airport and injuring dozens, while the US military carried out strikes near the Strait of Hormuz. The Israel-Lebanon ceasefire is contingent on a complete cessation of fire from the Iran-aligned Hezbollah militia and the evacuation of all its operatives from the South Litani sector, a joint statement released by the US State Department said following negotiations in Washington. The two sides had agreed last month to a ceasefire, but hostilities had continued. Israel invaded Lebanon in March in pursuit of Lebanese militant group Hezbollah, which fired across the border to support Tehran. All members of the European Union agreed to open talks with Ukraine and Moldova on the first cluster of issues in their accession talks, Ukrainian Prime Minister Yulia Serdenko said on Thursday. Cyprus, which holds the rotating presidency of the EU, said on X it had started preparing to formally open negotiation on the first group of negotiating chapters, which cover rule of law and democratic standards with both countries. The presidency said it would work toward finalising the discussions for a formal opening. Earlier, the Hungarian Prime Minister Peter Magyar said his country and Ukraine had reached an agreement on the rights of the 100,000-strong Hungarian minority in Ukraine. South Korean President Lee Jae-myung's ruling Democratic Party swept the majority of seats in local elections. Early vote count showed on Thursday, but looks set to lose the crucial Seoul mayoralty amid a controversy over a shortage of ballot papers. Opposition People Power Party incumbent Mayor Oo Se-hoon was projected to clinch a narrow victory in the capital, leading Democratic challenger Chu Wang-oh by a razor margin as of 8 a.m. local time. National Election Commission tallies at the same time showed Democratic Party candidates winning Busan and leading in 12 of 16 mayoral provincial contests nationwide, though counting was still underway in some regions. The United Nations General Assembly on Wednesday elected Austria, Kyrgyzstan, Portugal, Trinidad and Tobago and Zimbabwe to the 15-member UN Security Council for a two-year term starting on January 1, 2027. Germany, which had lobbied hard for a seat, came third in the two places contested by the Western European and other group, with 104 votes against 134 for Portugal and 131 for Austria. The contest between the Philippines and Kyrgyzstan for a seat for the Asia-Pacific group went to four rounds of voting, with Kyrgyzstan eventually achieving the necessary two-thirds majority and securing its first-ever Security Council seat by 142 votes to 49. The Security Council is the only UN body that can make legally binding decisions such as imposing sanctions and authorizing use of force. It has five permanent veto-wielding members: Britain, China, France, Russia, and the United States. 8 days before Mexico City kicks off the World Cup, mass protests by teachers and retired judges, road closures and last-minute construction work caused chaos in the capital on Wednesday for 4 million of residents who face long delays and complex rerouting of their daily commutes. On June 11, Mexico City will host the inaugural World Cup match between Mexico and South Africa at Azteca Stadium in the capital. With Mexico in the global spotlight, teachers and other groups have staged marches and blocked major avenues. They have said their protests, which are unrelated to the tournament, could intensify unless President Claudia Sheinbaum's government addresses their demands.
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2: Mainly cloudy with a few showers. Sunny periods during the day with a maximum temperature of around 34 degrees in the urban areas and a couple of degrees higher in the new territories. It will be extremely hot in some areas. There will be a few squally thunderstorms in the morning and at night. Moderate west to southwesterly winds. Relative humidity stands at 84%. For the outlook, a few showers and thunderstorms on Saturday. Occasional showers in the following couple of days. Showers will be heavier in some areas. High temperature weather will be alleviated. The very hot weather warning is in force. And that's the weather from Metro Plus. Your Connect.

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1: Employers must take out employees' compensation insurance policies irrespective of employees' length of contract, working hours, or mode of employment. 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
1: Mainly cloudy with a few showers. Sunny periods during the day with a maximum temperature of around 34 degrees in the urban areas and a couple of degrees higher in the new territories. It will be extremely hot in some areas. There will be a few squally thunderstorms in the morning and at night. Moderate west to southwesterly winds. Relative humidity stands at 84%. For the outlook, a few showers and thunderstorms on Saturday. Occasional showers in the following couple of days. Showers will be heavier in some areas. High temperature weather will be alleviated. The very hot weather warning is in force. And that's the weather from Metro Plus. 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
3: When you decide to eat healthy and get active, a lot of challenges stand in your way, from time restraints to lack of motivation to the holiday season. But what can you do when a spouse or other loved one insists on tempting you with fatty, sugary treats? I hear this story often from my patients. Sometimes one person makes a commitment to healthy lifestyle choices, and his or her partner continues with unhealthy diet choices. It's never easy to dine on salad and lean fish when your partner has ordered pizza or fried chicken. Other times, a loved one will even actively discourage you from your diet or exercise plan. Perhaps they notice that you're starting to lose weight and they think you're going to lose interest in them. Other times, it results from their own sense of guilt that they too should make healthy lifestyle choices, but lack the willpower to do so. I recommend that you not make a big deal over your diet. Instead, try to be discreet about your healthy choices. Announcing a diet not only sets you up to slip, but it can tempt saboteurs. Overemphasizing your diet may make your loved ones feel guilty or judged, especially if their intentions are good. Look for the healthiest aspect of the meal they're serving and try to fill up on that, while sampling only small portions of fatty or starchy dishes. Avoid complaining about the meal. Instead, insist that you're not especially hungry, but that the dinner was delicious as usual. Of course, not all diet saboteurs have loving intentions. Sometimes they want you to share their unhealthy indulgence to make them feel better about it. Again, it's best not to flaunt your diet or exercise plans, but just firmly and politely decline. If your friends or family members persist, rather than getting upset with them, respond by letting them know how difficult it is for you to eat healthy and remind them that you really need their support to succeed. Whatever you do, don't insist that they change their own habits. It may seem like a good idea, but it can often come across as holier than thou. Once they start seeing your positive results, they may naturally decide to make some healthy changes themselves.
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1: Ukraine's Volodymyr Zelensky proposed a face-to-face meeting with Vladimir Putin in a rare open letter to the Russian leader, shortly after the Kremlin chief had conceded Moscow needed to strengthen its air defense amid a spate of Ukrainian attacks. A Nepali climbing guide who went missing on Mount Everest for 6 days and was believed to be dead has been found alive after crawling alone almost to base camp. Indian police have arrested the owner of a New Delhi hotel where a fire killed 21 people as investigators probe safety failures. The UN Nuclear Agency reaffirmed in a confidential report that a lack of access to Iran's nuclear material posed a proliferation concern and called on Tehran to act constructively. Hezbollah's chief rejected a conditional truce announced by Lebanese and Israeli envoys, demanding a comprehensive ceasefire and full Israeli withdrawal instead, as he threatened northern Israel with new attacks.
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representative election voter registration campaign has been launched. 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For the resident representative election and the Kaifeng representative election, applicants must submit address proof,

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1: Mainly cloudy with a few showers. Sunny periods during the day with a maximum temperature of around 34 degrees in the urban areas and a couple of degrees higher in the new territories. It will be extremely hot in some areas. There will be a few squally thunderstorms in the morning and at night. Moderate west to southwesterly winds. Relative humidity stands at 84%. For the outlook, a few showers and thunderstorms on Saturday. Occasional showers in the following couple of days. Showers will be heavier in some areas. High temperature weather will be alleviated. The very hot weather warning is in force. And that's the weather from Metro Plus. 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
1: Global health authorities are racing to identify medical options to help contain an Ebola outbreak in Eastern Democratic Republic of Congo, linked to the Bundibugyo strain of the virus. Unlike for the more common Zaire strain, there are no approved vaccines or treatments for Bundibugyo. The latest outbreak has led to about 363 confirmed cases in the Democratic Republic of Congo, including 62 deaths. Bundibugyo Ebola virus, or BDBV, has a fatality rate of up to 40%. A small number of experimental vaccines and therapies are being assessed, and global health authorities are examining whether any existing Ebola treatments might offer protection so far, supported only by limited animal data. Most experimental treatments have not yet been tested in humans and would require emergency or compassionate use authorization before they are deployed in Congo. President Vladimir Putin says on Thursday Russia was ready to resume gas supplies to Germany via the Nord Stream pipeline that was heavily damaged by undersea explosions in 2022, and the onus was on Berlin to make up its mind. Putin told journalists in St. Petersburg that one of the two lines of the Nord Stream 2 pipeline was intact and could start pumping gas tomorrow. He says, "I am not joking. Just press a button and the gas starts flowing. But for that, a decision from the government of Germany is needed." However, Putin says Nord Stream was under U.S. sanctions, and Germany would need to reach an agreement on removing these. President Volodymyr Zelensky pledged on Thursday Ukraine would keep a clear timetable in talks on joining the European Union and in sticking to its obligations with the 27-nation bloc. Zelensky was speaking a day after the EU's rotating presidency under Cyprus says it had started preparing to open negotiations on the first group of negotiating chapters with Ukraine and neighboring Moldova. The first chapter covers rule of law and democratic standards. Zelensky says in his nightly video address, "We will have a clear schedule for moving forward in these talks, especially after changes in Hungary. We have kept to the schedule, and now in June, we very much expect the opening of negotiating clusters, for which Ukraine has prepared. We have done our part of the work. The next step is up to the European Union. Agreement to proceed with the talks followed an announcement by Hungarian Prime Minister Peter Magyar that his country had reached an agreement with Kiev on the rights of Ukraine's 100,000-strong ethnic Hungarian community." The U.S. Treasury Department's website showed the U.S. on Thursday imposed sanctions on Cuban President Miguel Díaz-Canel and some affiliated people and entities. The sanctions also targeted four other people and five entities, including Díaz-Canel's wife, Liz Cuesta Peraza, two members of the Castro family, and the Ministry of the Revolutionary Armed Forces. The Cuban government did not immediately respond to a request for comment on these sanctions. Díaz-Canel has served as president of the Caribbean country since taking over from Raúl Castro, the brother of Cuba's former leader Fidel Castro, in 2018. Thursday's actions against Díaz-Canel is the latest by Washington to intensify pressure on the island's communist leaders. The sanctions were announced as President Donald Trump told reporters that the U.S. wanted Cuba to be a nicely run country. Sweden's migration minister says EU ministers on Thursday broadly supported a proposal to limit access to temporary protection for Ukrainian men of military age. The European Union activated the Temporary Protection Directive after Russia's 2022 invasion of Ukraine to manage large-scale arrivals of displaced people. The scheme, which has been extended three times and is due to expire in March 2027, grants beneficiaries residence permits, access to the labor market, and social welfare. Swedish Migration Minister Johan Forssell says his country was in favor of the proposal, which was discussed at a Justice and Home Affairs meeting in Luxembourg. He added, any restrictions should apply to only new arrivals seeking temporary protection status, not to those already covered by the scheme. Forssell says ahead of the meeting, "It is essential for us to provide Ukrainians with protection, but at the same time, the war needs to be fought and won. For that to happen, it is essential that more men stay in Ukraine and fight."
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1: Mainly cloudy with a few showers. Sunny periods during the day with a maximum temperature of around 34 degrees in the urban areas and a couple of degrees higher in the new territories. It will be extremely hot in some areas. There will be a few squally thunderstorms in the morning and at night. Moderate west to southwesterly winds. Relative humidity stands at 84%. For the outlook, a few showers and thunderstorms on Saturday. Occasional showers in the following couple of days. Showers will be heavier in some areas. High temperature weather will be alleviated. The very hot weather warning is in force. And that's the weather from Metro Plus. 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

0: Firing practice will be carried out at Sanwai and Tailing Range in Fanling today from 8 a.m. to 9 p.m. During daytime practice, red flags will be hung at proper places around the firing range. During night practice, red lights will be hung along the boundary of the range. For safety reasons, members of the public are warned to refrain from entering the firing areas within the period of firing.
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2: Mainly cloudy with a few showers. Sunny periods during the day with a maximum temperature of around 34 degrees in the urban areas and a couple of degrees higher in the new territories. It will be extremely hot in some areas. There will be a few squally thunderstorms in the morning and at night. Moderate west to southwesterly winds. Relative humidity stands at 84%. For the outlook, a few showers and thunderstorms on Saturday. Occasional showers in the following couple of days. Showers will be heavier in some areas. High temperature weather will be alleviated. The very hot weather warning is in force. And that's the weather from Metro Plus. 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
1: Ukraine's Volodymyr Zelensky proposed a face-to-face meeting with Vladimir Putin in a rare open letter to the Russian leader, shortly after the Kremlin chief had conceded Moscow needed to strengthen its air defense amid a spate of Ukrainian attacks. A Nepali climbing guide who went missing on Mount Everest for 6 days and was believed to be dead has been found alive after crawling alone almost to base camp. Indian police have arrested the owner of a New Delhi hotel where a fire killed 21 people as investigators probe safety failures. The UN Nuclear Agency reaffirmed in a confidential report that a lack of access to Iran's nuclear material posed a proliferation concern and called on Tehran to act constructively. Hezbollah's chief rejected a conditional truce announced by Lebanese and Israeli envoys, demanding a comprehensive ceasefire and full Israeli withdrawal instead, as he threatened northern Israel with new attacks.
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0: Results of the Primary 1 central allocation will be sent to parents by post using door-to-door delivery service. Parents may also receive the results through the POA e-platform or via SMS. 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Follow the instructions to register your child with the allocated school. If you have not received the form by June 5th, please call the Education Bureau at 2832 7700.
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0: Metro Plus weather.
1: Mainly cloudy with a few showers. Sunny periods during the day with a maximum temperature of around 34 degrees in the urban areas and a couple of degrees higher in the new territories. It will be extremely hot in some areas. There will be a few squally thunderstorms in the morning and at night. Moderate west to southwesterly winds. Relative humidity stands at 84%. For the outlook, a few showers and thunderstorms on Saturday. Occasional showers in the following couple of days. Showers will be heavier in some areas. High temperature weather will be alleviated. The very hot weather warning is in force. And that's the weather from Metro Plus. Your Connect.
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1: Global health authorities are racing to identify medical options to help contain an Ebola outbreak in Eastern Democratic Republic of Congo, linked to the Bundibugyo strain of the virus. Unlike for the more common Zaire strain, there are no approved vaccines or treatments for Bundibugyo. The latest outbreak has led to about 363 confirmed cases in the Democratic Republic of Congo, including 62 deaths. Bundibugyo Ebola virus, or BDBV, has a fatality rate of up to 40%. A small number of experimental vaccines and therapies are being assessed, and global health authorities are examining whether any existing Ebola treatments might offer protection so far, supported only by limited animal data. Most experimental treatments have not yet been tested in humans, and would require emergency or compassionate use authorization before they are deployed in Congo. President Vladimir Putin says on Thursday Russia was ready to resume gas supplies to Germany via the Nord Stream pipeline that was heavily damaged by undersea explosions in 2022, and the onus was on Berlin to make up its mind. Putin told journalists in St. Petersburg that one of the two lines of the Nord Stream 2 pipeline was intact and could start pumping gas tomorrow. He says, "I am not joking. Just press a button and the gas starts flowing. But for that, a decision from the government of Germany is needed." However, Putin

0: says Nord Stream was under U.S. sanctions, and Germany would need to reach an agreement on removing these. President Volodymyr Zelensky pledged on Thursday Ukraine would keep a clear timetable in talks on joining the European Union and in sticking to its obligations with the 27-nation bloc. Zelensky was speaking a day after the EU's rotating presidency under Cyprus says it had started preparing to open negotiations on the first group of negotiating chapters with Ukraine and neighboring Moldova. The first chapter covers rule of law and democratic standards. Zelensky says in his nightly video address, "We will have a clear schedule for moving forward in these talks, especially after changes in Hungary. We have kept to the schedule, and now in June, we very much expect the opening of negotiating clusters, for which Ukraine has prepared. We have done our part of the work. The next step is up to the European Union. Agreement to proceed with the talks followed an announcement by Hungarian Prime Minister Peter Magyar that his country had reached an agreement with Kiev on the rights of Ukraine's 100,000-strong ethnic Hungarian community." The U.S. Treasury Department's website showed the U.S. on Thursday imposed sanctions on Cuban President Miguel Díaz-Canel and some affiliated people and entities. The sanctions also targeted four other people and five entities, including Díaz-Canel's wife, Liz Cuesta Peraza, two members of the Castro family, and the Ministry of the Revolutionary Armed Forces. The Cuban government did not immediately respond to a request for comment on these sanctions. Díaz-Canel has served as president of the Caribbean country since taking over from Raúl Castro, the brother of Cuba's former leader Fidel Castro, in 2018. Thursday's actions against Díaz-Canel is the latest by Washington to intensify pressure on the island's communist leaders. The sanctions were announced as President Donald Trump told reporters that the U.S. wanted Cuba to be a nicely run country. Sweden's migration minister says EU ministers on Thursday broadly supported a proposal to limit access to temporary protection for Ukrainian men of military age. The European Union activated the Temporary Protection Directive after Russia's 2022 invasion of Ukraine to manage large-scale arrivals of displaced people. The scheme, which has been extended three times and is due to expire in March 2027, grants beneficiaries residence permits, access to the labor market, and social welfare. Swedish Migration Minister Johan Forssell says his country was in favor of the proposal, which was discussed at a Justice and Home Affairs meeting in Luxembourg. He added, any restrictions should apply to only new arrivals seeking temporary protection status, not to those already covered by the scheme. Forssell says ahead of the meeting, it is essential for us to provide Ukrainians with protection, but at the same time, the war needs to be fought and won. For that to happen, it is essential that more men stay in Ukraine and fight.
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0: Mainly cloudy with a few showers. Sunny periods during the day with a maximum temperature of around 34 degrees in the urban areas and a couple of degrees higher in the new territories. It will be extremely hot in some areas. There will be a few squally thunderstorms in the morning and at night. Moderate west to southwesterly winds. Relative humidity stands at 84%. For the outlook, a few showers and thunderstorms on Saturday. Occasional showers in the following couple of days. Showers will be heavier in some areas. High temperature weather will be alleviated. The very hot weather warning is in force. And that's the weather from Metro Plus. Your Connect.

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0: periods during the day with a maximum temperature of around 34 degrees in the urban areas and a couple of degrees higher in the new territories. It will be extremely hot in some areas. There will be a few squally thunderstorms in the morning and at night. Moderate west to southwesterly winds. Relative humidity stands at 84%. For the outlook, a few showers and thunderstorms on Saturday. Occasional showers in the following couple of days. Showers will be heavier in some areas. High temperature weather will be alleviated. The very hot weather warning is in force. And that's the weather from Metro Plus. 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
1: One of the surest ways for parents to damage their child's self-esteem is to play the comparison game.
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1: It's human nature for us to measure our ability and worth against others. The question is not, how am I doing? It's, how am I doing compared to Steve or Susie or Paul? And nowhere are these comparisons more prevalent than in childhood. Each boy or girl measures himself against his peers and gauges his ability, his competence, and his worth on how he matches up. The problem arises when parents get into the act. Mom and dad want to know how their child ranks in school testing, or who has the highest batting average on the Little League team, or who gets first violin in the school orchestra. And it's fun to play this game, as long as the kids win. But it's destructive in the long run. In fact, I believe this kind of comparison is the root of all feelings of inferiority. It teaches the child to weigh his greatest weakness against the more prominent strengths of his peers, which inevitably emphasizes his inadequacy. How much better it is to focus on your child's unique strengths and abilities, applauding growth and development based solely on his own merit. In the quest to build self-esteem, the child subjected to comparisons usually comes out a loser, while the winners are those who are praised for their own progress.
3: 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by The Hour of Love from 9 to 10 p.m. Remember, every Sunday with Brother Bruce from 7:30 to 10 p.m. Prison Visitation on the Air, followed by The Hour of Love, right here on Metro Plus, your 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
1: Ukraine's Volodymyr Zelensky proposed a face-to-face meeting with Vladimir Putin in a rare open letter to the Russian leader, shortly after the Kremlin chief had conceded Moscow needed to strengthen its air defense amid a spate of Ukrainian attacks. A Nepali climbing guide who went missing on Mount Everest for 6 days and was believed to be dead has been found alive after crawling alone almost to base camp. Indian police have arrested the owner of a

0: New Delhi hotel where a fire killed 21 people as investigators probe safety failures. The UN Nuclear Agency reaffirmed in a confidential report that a lack of access to Iran's nuclear material posed a proliferation concern and called on Tehran to act constructively. Hezbollah's chief rejected a conditional truce announced by Lebanese and Israeli envoys, demanding a comprehensive ceasefire and full Israeli withdrawal instead, as he threatened northern Israel with new attacks.
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0: savage.
1: Applications for clinic licenses and letters of exemption for small practice clinics have commenced. Operators of all medical and dental clinics should submit their applications as soon as possible. Licensed clinics must comply with the requirements set out in the Code of Practice issued by the Director of Health. With the eHealth app, members of the public can simply scan the QR code to verify whether a clinic holds a valid license or a letter of exemption.

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1: Mainly cloudy with a few showers. Sunny periods during the day with a maximum temperature of around 34 degrees in the urban areas and a couple of degrees higher in the new territories. It will be extremely hot in some areas. There will be a few squally thunderstorms in the morning and at night. Moderate west to southwesterly winds. Relative humidity stands at 84%. For the outlook, a few showers and thunderstorms on Saturday. Occasional showers in the following couple of days. Showers will be heavier in some areas. High temperature weather will be alleviated. The very hot weather warning is in force. And that's the weather from Metro Plus. 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
1: Sweden's migration minister says EU ministers on Thursday broadly supported a proposal to limit access to temporary protection for Ukrainian men of military age. The European Union activated the Temporary Protection Directive after Russia's 2022 invasion of Ukraine to manage large-scale arrivals of displaced people. The scheme, which has been extended 3 times and is due to expire in March 2027, grants beneficiaries residence permits, access to the labor market, and social welfare. Swedish Migration Minister Johan Forssell says his country was in favor of the proposal, which was discussed at a Justice and Home Affairs meeting in Luxembourg. He added, any restrictions should apply to only new arrivals seeking temporary protection status, not to those already covered by the scheme. Forssell says ahead of the meeting, it is essential for us to provide Ukrainians with protection, but at the same time, the war needs to be fought and won. For that to happen, it is essential that more men stay in Ukraine and fight. Health Minister Roger Kamba says on Thursday, confirmed Ebola cases in the Democratic Republic of Congo has risen to 381, including 63 deaths. Speaking at a press briefing in Kinshasa, Kamba says about 233 patients are currently hospitalized in health facilities, either for isolation while awaiting test results or for treatment after developing the disease. The minister says the country's testing capacity has improved significantly following the arrival of more than 4,000 testing kits from the Africa Centers for Disease Control and Prevention, as well as additional international support, allowing health authorities to test almost all samples received and provide results within 24 hours. UN humanitarians say on Thursday, aid funding shortfalls for Gaza triggered cutbacks in services, threatening some water-scarce civilians to choose between hygiene and hydration. The UN Office for the Coordination of Humanitarian Affairs

0: shares, says nearly halfway through 2026, the $4.1 billion required for the annual appeal for Gaza and the West Bank is less than 15% funded. OCHA says in its daily humanitarian news update, as a result, humanitarian partners' ability to plan, pre-position relief, and respond effectively is weakening at a time when most of Gaza's 2.1 million people remain displaced and heavily rely on their services. The office says by the end of May, the shortfall forced four of its humanitarian partners to begin phasing out water trucking in Gaza, leaving more than 330,000 people across 250 sites at risk of losing their primary source of drinking water. The UN Children's Fund warned that water shortages force families into a trade-off between drinking and maintaining hygiene to prevent disease. President Vladimir Putin's special envoy, Kirill Dmitriev, told Reuters on Thursday, Russia-U.S. talks on economic and energy issues continue despite a pause in Ukraine peace negotiations, adding he spoke to U.S. counterparts a day earlier. The Kremlin says on May 18, the Russian-Ukraine peace process was on hold, but that Moscow expected it to resume, with contacts between Moscow and Washington continuing in different levels. Dmitriev says on the sidelines of Russia's biggest economic conference, "We talked to Steve Witkoff and Jared Kushner yesterday, so the dialogue continues, and there is consistent communication." The United Nations Support Mission in Libya, or UNSMIL, on Thursday denied allegations that migrants are being resettled in Libya under UN programs, describing such claims as completely false. UNSMIL made the statement after hundreds of Libyan protesters shut down the office to the United Nations High Commissioner for Refugees in Tripoli, citing concerns over what they described as the resettlement of irregular migrants inside the country. The mission says it has taken note of the demonstrations held outside its headquarters and the UNHCR office, reaffirming the right of Libyans to access accurate information and to express their views peacefully in accordance with Libyan and international law. It says none of its agencies, including the UNHCR, implements any programs aimed at resettling migrants in Libya, stressing the allegations are unfounded.
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2: Extremely hot with sunny periods. There'll be isolated showers and squally thunderstorms, moderate west to southwesterly winds. Temperatures ranging between 28 and 35 degrees, relative humidity ranging between 60 and 90%. The outlook, a few showers and thunderstorms tomorrow, occasional showers in the following couple of days. Showers will be heavier in some areas. High temperature weather will be alleviated. And that's the weather from Metro Plus. You'll connect.
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0: Firing practice will be carried out at the Qingshan firing range today from 8 a.m. to 9 p.m. During daytime practice, red flags will be hung at proper places around the firing range. During night practice, red lights will be hung around the boundary of the range. For safety reasons, members of the public are warned to refrain from entering the firing areas within the period of firing.
1: Tuwing ikatlong biyernes ng bawat buwan, sa ganap na alas 10 ng gabi, samahan ang grupong kaakibat at kasangga ng OFW sa Hong Kong, ang Mission for Migrant Workers sa Tinig Migrante. 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Tinig Migrante, ito'y sa pagkakaisa ng Mission at PTS. Tinig Migrante, dito lang sa inyong radio, Plus 1044.

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1: Sweden's migration minister says EU ministers on Thursday broadly supported a proposal to limit access to temporary protection for Ukrainian men of military age. The European Union activated the Temporary Protection Directive after Russia's 2022 invasion of Ukraine to manage large-scale arrivals of displaced people. The scheme, which has been extended 3 times and is due to expire in March 2027, grants beneficiaries residence permits, access to the labor market, and social welfare. Swedish Migration Minister Johan Forssell says his country was in favor of the proposal, which was discussed at a Justice and Home Affairs meeting in Luxembourg. He added, any restrictions should apply to only new arrivals seeking temporary protection status, not to those already covered by the scheme. Forssell says ahead of the meeting, it is essential for us to provide Ukrainians with protection, but at the same time, the war needs to be fought and won. For that to happen, it is essential that more men stay in Ukraine and fight. Health Minister Roger Kamba says on Thursday, confirmed Ebola cases in the Democratic Republic of Congo has risen to 381, including 63 deaths. Speaking at a press briefing in Kinshasa, Kamba says about 233 patients are currently hospitalized in health facilities, either for isolation while awaiting test results or for treatment after developing the disease. The minister says the country's testing capacity has improved significantly following the arrival of more than 4,000 testing kits from the Africa Centers for Disease Control and Prevention, as well as additional international support, allowing health authorities to test almost all samples received and provide results within 24 hours. UN humanitarians say on Thursday, aid funding shortfalls for Gaza triggered cutbacks in services, threatening some water-scarce civilians to choose between hygiene and hydration. The UN Office for the Coordination of Humanitarian Affairs says nearly halfway through 2026, the $4.1 billion required for the annual appeal for Gaza and the West Bank is less than 15% funded. OCHA says in its daily humanitarian news update, as a result, humanitarian partners' ability to plan, pre-position relief, and respond effectively is weakening at a time when most of Gaza's 2.1 million people remain displaced and heavily rely on their services. The office says by the end of May, the shortfall forced 4 of its humanitarian partners to begin phasing out water trucking in Gaza, leaving more than 330

30,000 people across 250 sites at risk of losing their primary source of drinking water. The UN Children's Fund warned that water shortages force families into a trade-off between drinking and maintaining hygiene to prevent disease. U.S. Senate Republicans grappled with the ultimate fate of President Donald Trump's sidelined $1.8 billion anti-weaponization fund on Thursday, barely defeating a Democratic effort to permanently kill the fund and derail a $70 billion bill to pay for Trump's immigration crackdown. Lawmakers began voting on amendments to an immigration bill in a Votorama session that was expected to end in a vote on the underlying measure later in the day, an initial motion by Senate Democratic leader Chuck Schumer to kill what Democrats call a slush fund for Trump's allies, quickly brought the session to a largely procedural halt for hours after Republican Senator Susan Collins voted for the motion. The United Nations Support Mission in Libya, or UNSMIL, on Thursday denied allegations that migrants are being resettled in Libya under UN programs, describing such claims as completely false. UNSMIL made the statement after hundreds of Libyan protesters shut down the office to the United Nations High Commissioner for Refugees in Tripoli, citing concerns over what they described as the resettlement of irregular migrants inside the country. The mission says it has taken note of the demonstrations held outside its headquarters and the UNHCR office, reaffirming the right of Libyans to access accurate information and to express their views peacefully in accordance with Libyan and international law. It says none of its agencies, including the UNHCR, implements any programs aimed at resettling migrants in Libya, stressing the allegations are unfounded. The U.S. Treasury Department's website showed the U.S. on Thursday imposed sanctions on Cuban President Miguel Díaz-Canel and some affiliated people and entities. The sanctions also targeted four other people and five entities, including Díaz-Canel's wife, Liz Cuesta Peraza, two members of the Castro family, and the Ministry of the Revolutionary Armed Forces. The Cuban government did not immediately respond to a request for comment on these sanctions. Díaz-Canel has served as president of the Caribbean country since taking over from Raúl Castro, the brother of Cuba's former leader Fidel Castro, in 2018. Thursday's actions against Díaz-Canel is the latest by Washington to intensify pressure on the island's communist leaders. The sanctions were announced as President Donald Trump told reporters that the U.S. wanted Cuba to be a nicely run country. President Volodymyr Zelensky pledged on Thursday Ukraine would keep a clear timetable in talks on joining the European Union and in sticking to its obligations with the 27-nation bloc. Zelensky was speaking a day after the EU's rotating presidency under Cyprus says it had started preparing to open negotiations on the first group of negotiating chapters with Ukraine and neighboring Moldova. The first chapter covers rule of law and democratic standards. Zelensky says in his nightly video address, "We will have a clear schedule for moving forward in these talks, especially after changes in Hungary. We have kept to the schedule, and now in June, we very much expect the opening of negotiating clusters, for which Ukraine has prepared. We have done our part of the work. The next step is up to the European Union." Agreement to proceed with the talks followed an announcement by Hungarian Prime Minister Peter Magyar that his country had reached an agreement with Kiev on the rights of Ukraine's 100,000-strong ethnic Hungarian community. President Vladimir Putin says on Thursday Russia was ready to resume gas supplies to Germany via the Nord Stream pipeline that was heavily damaged by undersea explosions in 2022, and the onus was on Berlin to make up its mind. Putin told journalists in St. Petersburg that one of the two lines of the Nord Stream 2 pipeline was intact and could start pumping gas tomorrow. He says, "I am not joking. Just press a button and the gas starts flowing. But for that, a decision from the government of Germany is needed." However, Putin says Nord Stream was under U.S. sanctions, and Germany would need to reach an agreement on removing these. Global health authorities are racing to identify medical options to help contain an Ebola outbreak in Eastern Democratic Republic of Congo, linked to the Bundibugyo strain of the virus. Unlike for the more common Zaire strain, there are no approved vaccines or treatments for Bundibugyo. The latest outbreak has led to about 363 confirmed cases in the Democratic Republic of Congo, including 62 deaths.
Bundibugyo Ebola virus, or BDBV, has a fatality rate

0: of up to 40%. A small number of experimental vaccines and therapies are being assessed, and global health authorities are examining whether any existing Ebola treatments might offer protection so far, supported only by limited animal data. Most experimental treatments have not yet been tested in humans, and would require emergency or compassionate use authorization before they are deployed in Congo. Israel's Supreme Court says Israel must allow visits to Palestinian prisoners by the International Committee of the Red Cross, ruling in favor of a petition against a ban that was brought in at the start of the Gaza War. The bar on Red Cross visits to Palestinian detainees has restricted independent verification of their treatment, following reports of systematic abuse, starvation, and denial of medical care towards Palestinian prisoners. A spokesperson for the ICRC says, "We take note of the decision of the court and stand ready to resume our work in visiting detainees in Israeli places of detention." The ruling, which was issued late on Wednesday and covers those held in Israeli prisons and military detention, followed a joint petition by several Israeli rights organizations, including the Association for Civil Rights in Israel, to end the ban. Hundreds of Libyan demonstrators blocked off the office of the UN Refugee Agency in the capital Tripoli on Thursday during a protest against migrants who have traveled to the country in search of work or passage to Europe. Since a NATO-backed uprising in 2011, Libya has become a transit route for hundreds of thousands of migrants fleeing conflict and poverty, often in sub-Saharan Africa, with many risking dangerous journeys across the desert or the Mediterranean. The oil-dependent Libyan economy is also a draw for migrants seeking work, and many do menial jobs in sectors including cleaning and construction that Libyans are reluctant to fill. Thursday's was the largest of several recent demonstrations against migrants, who are blamed by some Libyans for social and economic problems that have become more visible during the 15 years of conflict and political division in the North African country.
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2: Extremely hot with sunny periods. There'll be isolated showers and squally thunderstorms, moderate west to southwesterly winds. Temperatures ranging between 28 and 35 degrees, relative humidity ranging between 60 and 90%. The outlook, a few showers and thunderstorms tomorrow, occasional showers in the following couple of days. Showers will be heavier in some areas. High temperature weather will be alleviated. And that's the weather from Metro Plus. You'll connect.
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Miss the news? 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
1: Can laughter ease agitation in Alzheimer's patients? Some answers on today's edition of Family Health. Here's Dr. Harold C. Thompson, an osteopathic family physician.
2: Alzheimer's disease and other forms of dementia lead to agitation in between 70 and 80% of patients. Understandably, constant disorientation and confusion can be distressing, resulting in bouts of screaming, repetitive behavior, attempts to wander away, and sometimes even to physically or verbally aggressive behavior. There are psychiatric medications prescribed to help treat this symptom, but most Alzheimer's patients already take a number of medications and have difficulty keeping them straight. Furthermore, medications for dementia-related agitation come with potential negative side effects, like an increased risk for falling or even for premature death. So doctors in Australia have decided to try something else, making the patients laugh. They call it humor therapy, and it's part of a clown doctor program in nursing homes across Australia. This sort of technique has been used with good results for children, and it appears to be helpful with Alzheimer's patients as well. For a recent study on humor therapy in Australia, nursing home residents participated in weekly three-hour clowning sessions. These residents enjoyed a 20% decrease in aggressive behavior and overall agitation, an effect that remained for more than 3 months after the humor therapy stopped. There were no negative side effects. For the study, researchers involved about 400 nursing home residents in the Sydney area. The humor sessions were performed by clown doctors from the Arts Health Institute in Avalon Beach, New South Wales, paired with regular nursing home staff members familiar to the residents, who continued to use humor therapy techniques between sessions. The mood of the residents seemed to improve, but only during and just after the sessions. At the end of the three-month program, researchers assessed agitation behaviors, as well as depression, quality of life, and social engagement. Although they did not report elevated mood overall or increased quality of life after the sessions ended, the rates of agitation behaviors had dropped by 20% and stayed low even 14 weeks later. The study showed that alternatives to prescription drugs should receive more research attention, particularly patient-centered therapies promoting positive

0: Gabby Savage.
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1: Chinese President Xi Jinping will visit North Korea from June the 8th to the 9th, state news agency Xinhua said on Friday, his first trip in nearly 7 years as Beijing looks to reinforce ties with Pyongyang. The announcement follows separate summits Xi hosted in Beijing for US President Donald Trump and Russian President Vladimir Putin last month. Trump, who met North Korean leader Kim Jong-un 3 times in his first term, previously said he would be open to meeting the North Korean leader again. Kim was a guest at a massive military parade in Beijing last September, traveling to the Chinese capital on his signature green armored train. Beijing has worked to draw Pyongyang, its only formal treaty ally, back into its fold after the COVID-19 pandemic froze exchanges and the North Korean leader deepened relations with Moscow by sending troops and weapons to support Russia's invasion of Ukraine. Ukrainian President Volodymyr Zelensky published an open letter to President Vladimir Putin on Thursday in which he proposed the two leaders meet to agree an end to more than 4 years of war, warning that Kyiv stood ready to fight on otherwise. In his letter, which the president's office said had been sent to other countries, including the United States, Zelensky said the majority of Russians had grown tired of Ukrainian missiles and drone attacks, inflation and fuel shortages, and were ready for peace. Zelensky said that the United States focused on the conflict in Iran. It would be wrong to simply wait until the war in Europe returns to the center of its attention. U.S. Senate Republicans grappled with the ultimate fate of President Donald Trump's sidelined $1.8 billion anti-weaponization fund on Thursday, barely defeating a Democratic effort to permanently kill the fund and derail a $70 billion bill to pay for Trump's immigration crackdown. Lawmakers began voting on amendments to the immigration bill in a Votorama session that was expected to end in a vote on the underlying measure later in the day. An initial motion by Senate Democratic leader Chuck Schumer to kill what Democrats call a slush fund for Trump's allies quickly brought the session to a largely procedural halt for hours after Republican Senator Susan Collins voted for the motion. She was later joined by fellow Republicans John Husted and Dan Sullivan. Residents attacked an Ebola burial team in Eastern Democratic Republic of

0: of Congo's South Kivu province this week, forcing responders to abandon a coffin and raising fears of further transmission, the health ministry said. The assault took place on Monday in Katana, a town controlled by AFC M23 rebels, some 90 kilometres north of the provincial capital Bukavu, according to the ministry and the head of a local hospital reached by Reuters. It targeted a safe, dignified burial team, specialised responders trained to handle highly infectious bodies under strict protocols to prevent contagion. Peru's leftist presidential candidate Roberto Sanchez has gained ground against conservative Keiko Fujimori ahead of Sunday's presidential runoff, though both candidates remained in a statistical tie, an Ipsos poll showed on Thursday. Sanchez, ally of ousted, jailed former president Pedro Castillo, has recently moderated his message and secured 43.8% of support in the poll. Fujimori, daughter of former President Alberto Fujimori, gained 43.2% of the intended vote, the poll showed.
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0: Extremely hot with sunny periods. There'll be isolated showers and squally thunderstorms. Moderate west to southwesterly winds. Temperatures ranging between 28 and 35 degrees. Relative humidity ranging between 60 and 90%. The outlook, a few showers and thunderstorms tomorrow. Occasional showers in the following couple of days. Showers will be heavier in some areas. High temperature weather will be alleviated. And that's the weather from Metro Plus. You'll connect.

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1: Chinese President Xi Jinping will visit North Korea from June the 8th to the 9th, state news agency Xinhua said on Friday, his first trip in nearly 7 years as Beijing looks to reinforce ties with Pyongyang. The announcement follows separate summits Xi hosted in Beijing for US President Donald Trump and Russian President Vladimir Putin last month. Trump, who met North Korean leader Kim Jong-un 3 times in his first term, previously said he would be open to meeting the North Korean leader again. Kim was a guest at a massive military parade in Beijing last September, travelling to the Chinese capital on his signature green armoured train. Beijing has worked to draw Pyongyang, its only formal treaty ally, back into its fold after the COVID-19 pandemic froze exchanges and the North Korean leader deepened relations with Moscow by sending troops and weapons to support Russia's invasion of Ukraine. Ukrainian President Volodymyr Zelensky published an open letter to President Vladimir Putin on Thursday in which he proposed the two leaders meet to agree an end to more than 4 years of war, warning that Kyiv stood ready to fight on otherwise. In his letter, which the president's office said had been sent to other countries, including the United States, Zelensky said the majority of Russians had grown tired of Ukrainian missiles and drone attacks, inflation and fuel shortages, and were ready for peace. Zelensky said that the United States focused on the conflict in Iran. It would be wrong to simply wait until the war in Europe returns to the center of its attention. U.S. Senate Republicans grappled with the ultimate fate of President Donald Trump's sidelined $1.8 billion anti-weaponization fund on Thursday, barely defeating a Democratic effort to permanently kill the fund and derail a $70 billion bill to pay for Trump's immigration crackdown. Lawmakers began voting on amendments to the immigration bill in a Votorama session that was expected to end in a vote on the underlying measure later in the day. An initial motion by Senate Democratic leader Chuck Schumer to kill what Democrats call a slush fund for Trump's allies quickly brought the session to a largely procedural halt for hours after Republican Senator Susan Collins voted for the motion. She was later joined by fellow Republicans John Husted and Dan Sullivan. Residents attacked an Ebola burial team in Eastern Democratic Republic of Congo's South Kivu province this week, forcing responders to abandon a coffin and raising fears of further transmission, the health ministry said. The assault took place on Monday in Katana, a town controlled by AFC M23 rebels, some 90 kilometres north of the provincial capital, Bukavu, according to the ministry and the head of a local hospital reached by Reuters. It targeted a safe, dignified burial team, specialised responders trained to handle highly infectious bodies under strict protocols to prevent contagion. Peru's leftist presidential candidate Roberto Sanchez has gained ground against conservative Keiko Fujimori ahead of Sunday's presidential runoff, though both candidates remained in a statistical tie, an Ipsos poll showed on Thursday. Sanchez, ally of ousted, jailed former president Pedro Castillo, has recently moderated his message and secured 43.8% of support in the poll. Fujimori, daughter of former President Alberto Fujimori, gained 43.2% of the intended vote, the poll showed.
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1: Extremely hot with sunny periods. There'll be isolated showers and squally thunderstorms. Moderate west to southwesterly winds. Temperatures ranging between 28 and 35 degrees. Relative humidity ranging between 60 and 90%. The outlook, a few showers and thunderstorms tomorrow. Occasional showers in the following couple of days. Showers will be heavier in some areas. High temperature weather will be alleviated. And that's the weather from Metro Plus. 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
1: Malaysian Prime Minister Anwar Ibrahim's ruling coalition will face a test of its public support amid signs of internal tensions after two states this week called snap elections as speculation mounts over an early national poll. Two of Anwar's national coalition partners led the governments in Negeri Sembilan and Johor, where the state assemblies were dissolved on Friday and Monday, respectively, with elections to be held within 60 days. While the state polls will not directly impact Anwar's majority in the national parliament, any significant losses could weaken his coalition's prospects at a general election due in early 2028. Anwar said last month he would consider calling a snap poll if internal divisions continued to widen within his administration. The US on Thursday imposed sanctions on Cuban President Miguel Díaz-Canel and some affiliated people and entities, the US Treasury Department's website showed. The sanctions also targeted four other people and five entities, including Díaz-Canel's wife, two members of the Castro family, and the Ministry of the Revolutionary Armed Forces. The Cuban government did not immediately respond to a request for comment on the sanctions. Díaz-Canel, who's age 66, has served as president of the Caribbean country since taking over from Raúl Castro, the brother of Cuba's former leader Fidel Castro, in 2018. Following the first confirmation of screwworm, a flesh-eating parasite on a US farm in decades, federal and state officials have found out in South Texas where a calf was found infested this week. US Agriculture Secretary Brooke Rollins said on Thursday no other infestations of cattle or other animals have been detected around the confirmed case. The case in La Pryor, Texas, is a blow to U.S. cattle ranchers who have been bracing for a domestic outbreak of New World screwworm as the fly advanced through Mexico over the past year. The U.S. Department of Agriculture broke ground in April on a facility to produce sterile flies, which experts describe as the best tool for combating the pest, but it will not come online until late 2027. Labour Mayor Andy Burnham signalled on Thursday he would be in any leadership race against Prime Minister Keir Starmer, saying that if he won a local election later this month, he would seek to join any challenge against the British leader. Speaking in a BBC debate with other contenders in an election to a parliamentary seat in Northern England, Greater Manchester Mayor Burnham said the governing Labour Party, which is trailing in opinion polls, needed a fundamental change. Starmer, whose popularity ratings are some of the lowest for a British leader, has vowed to fight to keep his job, but potential rivals are circling him, including Burnham and former Health Minister Wes Streeting, who resigned last month in protest at the Prime Minister's record. The International Monetary Fund selected Alvaro Pires Chavira as the new mission chief for Venezuela, Bloomberg News reported, citing people familiar with the matter. The IMF told Reuters it does not comment on staff issues. Pires is currently serving as the IMF's assistant director in its Africa

0: Department and Mission Chief for Ethiopia, according to the IMF. His prior roles include leading IMF missions in Mozambique, Lebanon and China. The appointment comes after Venezuela, which has been in default on its external debt since 2017, said last month it would begin restructuring. Analysts estimate the total, including unpaid bonds, arbitration, awards and interest, exceed $150 billion.
1: Metro Plus weather.
0: Extremely hot with sunny periods. There'll be isolated showers and squally thunderstorms. Moderate west to southwesterly winds. Temperatures ranging between 28 and 35 degrees. Relative humidity ranging between 60 and 90%. The outlook, a few showers and thunderstorms tomorrow. Occasional showers in the following couple of days. Showers will be heavier in some areas. High temperature weather will be alleviated. And that's the weather from Metro Plus. You'll connect.

It was just two lovers sitting in the car, listening to Blonde, falling for each other. Pink and orange skies, feeling super childish. No Donald Glover. Missed call from my mother.

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0: 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Smoking is also banned while queuing for public transport or to enter certain places. 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
1: 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Tinig Migrante, ito'y sa pagkakaisa ng Mission at PTS. 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

和对谈，放大了温差，谁温暖，谁冷淡。

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1: Malaysian Prime Minister Anwar Ibrahim's ruling coalition will face a test of its public support amid signs of internal tensions after two states this week called snap elections as speculation mounts over an early national poll. Two of Anwar's national coalition partners led the governments in Negeri Sembilan and Johor, where the state assemblies were dissolved on Friday and Monday, respectively, with elections to be held within 60 days. While the state polls will not directly impact Anwar's majority in the national parliament, any significant losses could weaken his coalition's prospects at a general election due in early 2028. Anwar said last month he would consider calling a snap poll if internal divisions continued to widen within his administration. The US on Thursday imposed sanctions on Cuban President Miguel Díaz-Canel and some affiliated people and entities, the US Treasury Department's website showed. The sanctions also targeted four other people and five entities, including Díaz-Canel's wife, two members of the Castro family, and the Ministry of the Revolutionary Armed Forces. The Cuban government did not immediately respond to a request for comment on the sanctions. Díaz-Canel, who's age 66, has served as president of the Caribbean country since taking over from Raúl Castro, the brother of Cuba's former leader Fidel Castro, in 2018. Following the first confirmation of screwworm, a flesh-eating parasite on a US farm in decades, federal and state officials have found out in South Texas where a calf was found infested this week. US Agriculture Secretary Brooke Rollins said on Thursday no other infestations of cattle or other animals have been detected around the confirmed case. The case in La Pryor, Texas, is a blow to U.S. cattle ranchers who have been bracing for a domestic outbreak of New World screwworm as the fly advanced through Mexico over the past year. The U.S. Department of Agriculture broke ground in April on a facility to produce sterile flies, which experts describe as the best tool for combating the pest, but it will not come online until late 2027. Labour Mayor Andy Burnham signalled on Thursday he would be in any leadership race against Prime Minister Keir Starmer, saying that if he won a local election later this month, he would seek to join any challenge against the British leader. Speaking in a BBC debate with other contenders in an election to a parliamentary seat in Northern England, Greater Manchester Mayor Burnham said the governing Labour Party, which is trailing in opinion polls, needed a fundamental change. Starmer, whose popularity ratings are some of the lowest for a British leader, has vowed to fight to keep his job, but potential rivals are circling him, including Burnham and former Health Minister Wes Streeting, who resigned last month in protest at the Prime Minister's record. The International Monetary Fund selected Alvaro Pires Chavira as the new mission chief for Venezuela, Bloomberg News reported, citing people familiar with the matter. The IMF told Reuters it does not comment on staff issues. Pires is currently serving as the IMF's assistant director in its African department and mission chief for Ethiopia, according to the IMF. His prior roles include leading IMF missions in Mozambique, Lebanon, and China. The appointment comes after Venezuela which has been in default on its external debt since 2017, said last month it would begin restructuring. Analysts estimate the total, including unpaid bonds, arbitration, awards and interest, exceed $150 billion.
0: Metro Plus weather.
1: Extremely hot with sunny periods. There'll be isolated showers and squally thunderstorms. Moderate west to southwesterly winds. Temperatures ranging between 28 and 35 degrees. Relative humidity ranging between 60 and 90%. The outlook, a few showers and thunderstorms tomorrow. Occasional showers in the following couple of days. Showers will be heavier in some areas. High temperature weather will be alleviated. And that's the weather from Metro Plus. You'll connect.

0: 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It's my
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DJs Bang On and Art gives you the latest from Thailand as well as the Thai community in Hong Kong. 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
1: Chinese President Xi Jinping will visit North Korea from June the 8th to the 9th, state news agency Xinhua said on Friday. His first trip in nearly 7 years as Beijing looks to reinforce ties with Pyongyang. South Korea's labor minister called on the country's major tech firms to share the spoils of their massive windfall profits, warning that unprecedented chip sector gains stemming from the AI boom risked widening the gap in equality. And China's major solar panel manufacturers are ramping up higher margin battery exports to boost revenue as growth in PV sales slows, betting on a rising demand for renewable energy storage to cut reliance on fossil fuels. And those are your news headlines from Metro Plus, your connect.
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Before taking tutorial classes or enrolling in courses such as commerce, language, and computing provided by private schools offering a non-formal curriculum, think about whether it is really necessary. If so, check whether the school is registered with the Education Bureau. Read the course and fee information carefully, pay monthly, and never pay the course fee in one lump sum by any means, including credit card. 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
1: The Iran-backed Hezbollah militia rejected a new ceasefire in Lebanon on Thursday, and Israel said it would not withdraw troops from the country, undermining US President Donald Trump's efforts to halt fighting there to forge peace with Tehran. Iran has made a ceasefire in Lebanon a condition for any peace deal with Washington, and has suggested in recent days that it would intervene directly if Israel keeps up attacks there. However, Hezbollah leader Nayem Qassem rejected a US brokered agreement between Israel and the Lebanese government to halt the

0: fighting. Hezbollah has not been party to the negotiations. There was no immediate response from Israel, Lebanon, or the United States. President Vladimir Putin stuck to his hardline stance on the war in Ukraine on Thursday and said his troops were advancing on the battlefield every day, and also said that US President Donald Trump's proposals for peace could end the fighting if Kyiv was ready to compromise. He made his comments to foreign media editors, including Reuters, on the sidelines of Russia's Showcase annual economic forum, as Ukrainian President Volodymyr Zelensky published an open letter to Putin in which he proposed the two leaders agree to end the war, warning that Kyiv stood ready to fight on otherwise. Putin's spokesman said the Kremlin chief was aware of the message but had not yet had a chance to familiarize himself with its contents in detail. Trump said it would be great if the two leaders met. The White House's top Europe expert is set to leave in the coming days, part of a shake-up that some sources say could give Secretary of State Marco Rubio tighter day-to-day control over policymaking at the National Security Council. Charles McLaughlin, Senior Director for European and Russian Affairs, is expected to depart as a series of personnel moves effectively places more Rubio allies in key NSC roles, according to people familiar with the changes, who requested anonymity to discuss non-public personnel moves. The move suggests Rubio and his team may be taking a more active role in managing and staffing the NSC, a shift that could result in the once powerful national security body regaining some of its former clout. Rubio also serves as President Donald Trump's national security advisor. Chinese President Xi Jinping will visit North Korea from June the 8th to the 9th, state news agency Xinhua said on Friday, his first trip in nearly 7 years as Beijing looks to reassert ties with Pyongyang. The announcement follows separate summits Xi hosted in Beijing for US President Donald Trump and Russian President Vladimir Putin last month. Trump, who met North Korean leader Kim Jong-un 3 times in his first term, previously said he would be open to meeting the North Korean leader again. Xi would be visiting on an invitation from Kim, North Korean state media KCNA said. Kim was a guest at a massive military parade in Beijing last September, travelling to the Chinese capital in his signature green armoured train. Australian home prices are set for their weakest growth since 2022 this year, as higher mortgage rates and cost of living pressures keep many first-time buyers out of the market, a Reuters poll of property analysts showed. That would mark a sharp slowdown from the 10% growth in 2025 after the Reserve Bank of Australia raised interest rates by 75 basis points this year to tackle persistent inflation, squeezing affordability and demand. Home prices fell more than 5% in 2022 when the Reserve Bank of Australia embarked on an aggressive rate hike cycle.
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0: Extremely hot with sunny periods. There'll be isolated showers and squally thunderstorms, moderate west to southwesterly winds. Temperatures ranging between 28 and 35 degrees, relative humidity ranging between 60 and 90%. The outlook, a few showers and thunderstorms tomorrow, occasional showers in the following couple of days. Showers will be heavier in some areas. High temperature weather will be alleviated. And that's the weather from Metro Plus, your connect.

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1: Chinese President Xi Jinping will visit North Korea from June the 8th to the 9th, state news agency Xinhua said on Friday. His first trip in nearly 7 years as Beijing looks to reinforce ties with Pyongyang. South Korea's labor minister called on the country's major tech firms to share the spoils of their massive windfall profits, warning that unprecedented chip sector gains stemming from the AI boom risked widening the gap in equality. And China's major solar panel manufacturers are ramping up higher margin battery exports to boost revenue as growth in PV sales slows, betting on a rising demand for renewable energy storage to cut reliance on fossil fuels. And those are your news headlines from Metro Plus, your connect.

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1: The Iran-backed Hezbollah militia rejected a new ceasefire in Lebanon on Thursday, and Israel said it would not withdraw troops from the country, undermining US President Donald Trump's efforts to halt fighting there to forge peace with Tehran. Iran has made a ceasefire in Lebanon a condition for any peace deal with Washington, and has suggested in recent days that it would intervene directly if Israel keeps up attacks there. However, Hezbollah leader Naim Qassem rejected a US-brokered agreement between Israel and the Lebanese government to halt the fighting. Hezbollah has not been party to the negotiations. There was no immediate response from Israel, Lebanon, or the United States. President Vladimir Putin stuck to his hardline stance on the war in Ukraine on Thursday and said his troops were advancing on the battlefield every day, and also said that US President Donald Trump's proposals for peace could end the fighting if Kyiv was ready to compromise. He made his comments to foreign media editors, including Reuters, on the sidelines of Russia's Showcase annual economic forum, as Ukrainian President Volodymyr Zelensky published an

0: open letter to Putin in which he proposed the two leaders agree to end the war, warning that Kyiv stood ready to fight on otherwise. Putin's spokesman said the Kremlin chief was aware of the message but had not yet had a chance to familiarize himself with its contents in detail. Trump said it would be great if the two leaders met. The White House's top Europe expert is set to leave in the coming days, part of a shake-up that some sources say could give Secretary of State Marco Rubio tighter day-to-day control over policy-making at the National Security Council. Charles McLaughlin, Senior Director for European and Russian Affairs, is expected to depart as a series of personnel moves effectively places more Rubio allies in key NSC roles, according to people familiar with the changes, who requested anonymity to discuss non-public personnel moves. The move suggests Rubio and his team may be taking a more active role in managing and staffing the NSC, a shift that could result in the once powerful national security body regaining some of its former clout. Rubio also serves as President Donald Trump's national security advisor. Chinese President Xi Jinping will visit North Korea from June the 8th to the 9th, state news agency Xinhua said on Friday, his first trip in nearly 7 years as Beijing looks to reassert ties with Pyongyang. The announcement follows separate summits Xi hosted in Beijing for US President Donald Trump and Russian President Vladimir Putin last month. Trump, who met North Korean leader Kim Jong-un 3 times in his first term, previously said he would be open to meeting the North Korean leader again. Xi would be visiting on an invitation from Kim, North Korean state media KCNA said. Kim was a guest at a massive military parade in Beijing last September, travelling to the Chinese capital in his signature green armoured train. Australian home prices are set for their weakest growth since 2022 this year, as higher mortgage rates and cost of living pressures keep many first-time buyers out of the market, a Reuters poll of property analysts showed. That would mark a sharp slowdown from the 10% growth in 2025 after the Reserve Bank of Australia raised interest rates by 75 basis points this year to tackle persistent inflation, squeezing affordability and demand. Home prices fell more than 5% in 2022 when the Reserve Bank of Australia embarked on an aggressive rate hike cycle.
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0: Extremely hot with sunny periods. There'll be isolated showers and squally thunderstorms. Moderate west to southwesterly winds. Temperatures ranging between 28 and 35 degrees. Relative humidity ranging between 60 and 90%. The outlook, a few showers and thunderstorms tomorrow. Occasional showers in the following couple of days. Showers will be heavier in some areas. High temperature weather will be alleviated. And that's the weather from Metro Plus, your connect.

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1: Chinese President Xi Jinping will visit North Korea from June the 8th to the 9th, state news agency Xinhua said on Friday. His first trip in nearly 7 years as Beijing looks to reinforce ties with Pyongyang. South Korea's Labour Minister called on the country's

0: of their massive windfall profits, warning that unprecedented chip sector gains stemming from the AI boom risked widening the gap in equality. And China's major solar panel manufacturers are ramping up higher margin battery exports to boost revenue as growth in PV sales slows, betting on a rising demand for renewable energy storage to cut reliance on fossil fuels. And those are your news headlines from Metro Plus, your connect.
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1: Chinese President Xi Jinping will visit North Korea from June the 8th to the 9th, state news agency Xinhua said on Friday, his first trip in nearly 7 years as Beijing looks to reinforce ties with Pyongyang. The announcement follows separate summits Xi hosted in Beijing for US President Donald Trump and Russian President Vladimir Putin last month. Trump, who met North Korean leader Kim Jong-un 3 times in his first term, previously said he would be open to meeting the North Korean leader again. Kim was a guest at a massive military parade in Beijing last September, travelling to the Chinese capital on his signature green armoured train. Beijing has worked to draw Pyongyang, its only formal treaty ally, back into its fold after the COVID-19 pandemic froze exchanges and the North Korean leader deepened relations with Moscow by sending troops and weapons to support Russia's invasion of Ukraine. Ukrainian President Volodymyr Zelensky published an open letter to President Vladimir Putin on Thursday in which he proposed the two leaders meet to agree an end to more than 4 years of war, warning that Kyiv stood ready to fight on otherwise. In his letter, which the president's office said had been sent to other countries, including the United States, Zelensky said the majority of Russians had grown tired of Ukrainian missiles and drone attacks, inflation and fuel shortages, and were ready for peace. Zelensky said that the United States focused on the conflict in Iran. It would be wrong to simply wait until the war in Europe returns

to the center of its attention. U.S. Senate Republicans grappled with the ultimate fate of President Donald Trump's sidelined $1.8 billion anti-weaponization fund on Thursday, barely defeating a Democratic effort to permanently kill the fund and derail a $70 billion bill to pay for Trump's immigration crackdown. Lawmakers began voting on amendments to the immigration bill in a Votorama session that was expected to end in a vote on the underlying measure later in the day. An initial motion by Senate Democratic leader Chuck Schumer to kill what Democrats call a slush fund for Trump's allies quickly brought the session to a largely procedural halt for hours after Republican Senator Susan Collins voted for the motion. She was later joined by fellow Republicans John Husted and Dan Sullivan. Residents attacked an Ebola burial team in Eastern Democratic Republic of Congo's South Kivu province this week, forcing responders to abandon a coffin and raising fears of further transmission, the health ministry said. The assault took place on Monday in Katana, a town controlled by AFC M23 rebels, some 90 kilometres north of the provincial capital, Bukavu, according to the ministry and the head of a local hospital reached by Reuters. It targeted a safe, dignified burial team, specialised responders trained to handle highly infectious bodies under strict protocols to prevent contagion. Peru's leftist presidential candidate Roberto Sanchez has gained ground against conservative Keiko Fujimori ahead of Sunday's presidential runoff, though both candidates remained in a statistical tie, an Ipsos poll showed on Thursday. Sanchez, ally of ousted, jailed former president Pedro Castillo, has recently moderated his message and secured 43.8% of support in the poll. Fujimori, daughter of former President Alberto Fujimori, gained 43.2% of the intended vote, the poll showed. Malaysian Prime Minister Anwar Ibrahim's ruling coalition will face a test of its public support amid signs of internal tensions after two states this week called snap elections as speculation mounts over an early national poll. Two of Anwar's national coalition partners led the governments in Negeri Sembilan and Johor, where the state assemblies were dissolved on Friday and Monday respectively, with elections to be held within 60 days. While the state polls will not directly impact Anwar's majority in the national parliament, any significant losses could weaken his coalition's prospects at a general election due in early 2028. Anwar said last month he would consider calling a snap poll if internal divisions continued to widen within his administration. The US on Thursday imposed sanctions on Cuban President Miguel Díaz-Canel and some affiliated people and entities, the US Treasury Department's website showed. The sanctions also targeted four other people and five entities, including Díaz-Canel's wife, two members of the Castro family, and the Ministry of the Revolutionary Armed Forces. The Cuban government did not immediately respond to a request for comment on the sanctions. Díaz-Canel, who's age 66, has served as president of the Caribbean country since taking over from Raúl Castro, the brother of Cuba's former leader Fidel Castro, in 2018. Following the first confirmation of screwworm, a flesh-eating parasite, on a US farm in decades, federal and state officials have fanned out in South Texas

0: where a calf was found infested this week. U.S. Agriculture Secretary Brooke Rollins said on Thursday no other infestations of cattle or other animals have been detected around the confirmed case. The case in La Pryor, Texas, is a blow to U.S. cattle ranchers who have been bracing for a domestic outbreak of New World screwworm as the fly advanced through Mexico over the past year. The U.S. Department of Agriculture broke ground in April on a facility to produce sterile flies, which experts describe as the best tool for combating the pest, but it will not come online until late 2027. Labour Mayor Andy Burnham signalled on Thursday he would be in any leadership race against Prime Minister Keir Starmer, saying that if he won a local election later this month, he would seek to join any challenge against the British leader. Speaking in a BBC debate with other contenders in an election to a parliamentary seat in Northern England, Greater Manchester Mayor Burnham said the governing Labour Party, which is trailing in opinion polls, needed a fundamental change. Starmer, whose popularity ratings are some of the lowest for a British leader, has vowed to fight to keep his job, but potential rivals are circling him, including Burnham and former Health Minister Wes Streeting, who resigned last month in protest at the Prime Minister's record. The International Monetary Fund selected Alvaro Pires Chavira as the new mission chief for Venezuela, Bloomberg News reported, citing people familiar with the matter. The IMF told Reuters it does not comment on staff issues. Pires is currently serving as the IMF's assistant director in its African department and mission chief for Ethiopia, according to the IMF. His prior roles include leading IMF missions in Mozambique, Lebanon, and China. The appointment comes after Venezuela, which has been in default on its external debt since 2017, said last month it would begin restructuring. Analysts estimate the total, including unpaid bonds, arbitration awards, and interest, exceed $150 billion.
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0: Extremely hot with sunny periods. There'll be isolated showers and squally thunderstorms. Moderate west to southwesterly winds. Temperatures ranging between 28 and 35 degrees. Relative humidity ranging between 60 and 90%. The outlook, a few showers and thunderstorms tomorrow. Occasional showers in the following couple of days. Showers will be heavier in some areas. High temperature weather will be alleviated. And that's the weather from Metro Plus, your connect.
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0: To all our seniors, your second half begins now. 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That's the spirit of joyful aging.
1: What do researchers know about the teenage brain? Some answers on today's edition of Family Health. Here's Dr. Harold C. Thompson, an osteopathic family physician.
2: Don't worry, parents. Teenagers really do get smarter with time. A recent study conducted by researchers at the University of Texas at San Antonio found that as processes within the teenage brain naturally speed up as a part of normal development, their performance on intelligence tests also improves. The psychologists already knew that around adolescence, important changes occur within the brain. For one thing, the brain starts to get faster. Neurologists have suspected that this had something to do with the fact that typical adolescents also begin to improve their performance on intelligence tests. However, the link between these phenomena had never been explicitly studied before. To find the connection, psychologists analyzed results from 12 different cognitive tests documented in the 1997 National Longitudinal Survey of Youth. Some of these tests looked at overall intelligence, and some of them measured mental speed. Their study involved nearly 7,000 adolescents and teens between the ages of 13 and 17. The intelligence tests ranged in content from mechanical comprehension to mathematical problems to understanding of vocabulary. Mental speed was tested through timed arithmetic tests, like matching digits and words. Results showed that older teenagers consistently performed better and completed tests more quickly than younger teens. By cross-examining the data in a number of different ways, a clear connection emerged between mental speed and measured intelligence. In fact, the correlation was so striking that the psychologists concluded

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1: Chinese President Xi Jinping will visit North Korea from June the 8th to the 9th, state news agency Xinhua said on Friday, his first trip in nearly 7 years as Beijing looks to reinforce ties with Pyongyang. The announcement follows separate summits Xi hosted in Beijing for US President Donald Trump and Russian President Vladimir Putin last month. Trump, who met North Korean leader Kim Jong-un 3 times in his first term, previously said he would be open to meeting the North Korean leader again. Kim was a guest at a massive military parade in Beijing last September, travelling to the Chinese capital on his signature green armoured train. Beijing has worked to draw Pyongyang, its only formal treaty ally, back into its fold after the COVID-19 pandemic froze exchanges and the North Korean leader deepened relations with Moscow by sending troops and weapons to support Russia's invasion of Ukraine. Ukrainian President Volodymyr Zelensky published an open letter to President Vladimir Putin on Thursday in which he proposed the two leaders meet to agree an end to more than 4 years of war, warning that Kyiv stood ready to fight on otherwise. In his letter, which the president's office said had been sent to other countries, including the United States, Zelensky said the majority of Russians had grown tired of Ukrainian missiles and drone attacks, inflation and fuel shortages, and were ready for peace. Zelensky said that the United States focused on the conflict in Iran. It would be wrong to simply wait until the war in Europe returns to the center of its attention. U.S. Senate Republicans grappled with the ultimate fate of President Donald Trump's sidelined $1.8 billion anti-weaponization fund on Thursday, barely defeating a Democratic effort to permanently kill the fund and derail a $70 billion bill to pay for Trump's immigration crackdown. Lawmakers began voting on amendments to the immigration bill in a Votorama session that was expected to end in a vote on the underlying measure later in the day. An initial motion by Senate Democratic leader Chuck Schumer to kill what Democrats call a slush fund for Trump's allies quickly brought the session to a largely procedural halt for hours after Republican Senator Susan Collins voted for the motion. She was later joined by fellow Republicans John Husted and Dan Sullivan. Residents attacked an Ebola burial team in Eastern Democratic Republic of Congo's South Kivu province this week, forcing responders to abandon a coffin and raising fears of further transmission, the health ministry said. The assault took place on Monday in Katana, a town controlled by AFC M23 rebels, some 90 kilometres north of the provincial capital, Bukavu, according to the ministry and the head of a local hospital reached by Reuters. It targeted a safe, dignified burial team, specialised responders trained to handle highly infectious bodies under strict protocols to prevent contagion. Peru's leftist presidential candidate Roberto Sanchez has gained ground against conservative Keiko Fujimori ahead of Sunday's presidential runoff, though both candidates remained in a statistical tie, an Ipsos poll showed on Thursday. Sanchez, ally of ousted, jailed former president Pedro Castillo, has recently moderated his message and secured 43.8% of support in the poll. Fujimori, daughter of former President Alberto Fujimori, gained 43.2% of the intended vote, the poll showed.
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1: Extremely hot with sunny periods. There'll be isolated showers and squally thunderstorms. Moderate west to southwesterly winds. Temperatures ranging between 28 and 35 degrees. Relative humidity ranging between 60 and 90%. The outlook, a few showers and thunderstorms tomorrow. Occasional showers in the following couple of days. Showers will be heavier in some areas. High temperature weather will be alleviated. And that's the weather from Metro Plus. You'll connect.
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0: even in my thesaurus? I don't know. Anyway, Wednesday, medium chance of rain again. Mm-hmm. And it'll be cloudy pretty much for the whole week. Makulimlim po ang panahon. Inaasahan po na 25 to 28 degrees, 80 to 95% humidity. Chances of rain on Thursday, which is the 11th, 25 to 29 degrees, and then 75 to 90% humidity. We move on to Friday and Saturday. We just cross our fingers because this is the weekend pretty much lead up to the... ano ba yung sa Sunday natin?
1: Yung parade.
0: Independence Parade on Sunday. So, malamang, maulan yan.
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0: 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Sana manatiling medium lang siya. Di ba? And then, cloudy with some...
1: large?
0: Ha?
1: Nandito kasi nahahawa ako.
0: Maulan po. 26 to 31 degrees. May magnetism kasi yan eh. Mm-hmm. 75 to 95%.
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0: Bigyan mo nga ng shades yung isa niya para hindi siya makita. Yan po ang kalagayan ng ating panahon sa darating pong excuse me, 8 araw. Let's check on the forecast of the weather in other parts of the world. Ngayon, medyo maano pa rin. I'm sure medyo maulambon pa rin sa labas. Inaasahan na New York City is 21, bright and sunny. Paris is 18. Sydney, Australia, it's 13, feels like 9. Riyadh, 42. My God, 42, feels like 44. Heat index, 44. Los Angeles, it's 17, cloudy. Toronto, it's cloudy. Partly cloudy. It's 17 degrees in Toronto. In Rome, it's 26, London, 18, Tokyo, 16, Kuala Lumpur, 31. In Manila, it's 28 degrees, Bacolod, it is 29, and Ilocos is 27, and Pangasinan, 26, Baguio, 18.
1: Mm-hmm. 18 sa Baguio?
0: Ha?
1: Sa Baguio, 18 lang?
0: Ay, kakatawa ito. 18 siya, but feels like 19. Diba normally it's 18 and then the feels like is lower?
1: Lower. Nag-feels like pa sila, isang degree lang naman. 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
0: 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Rainy in Baguio. Anyway, 14 after 8 o'clock.
1: Nagte-text pa, hindi pa ready.
0: Then, nagsuscroll lang siya, tinitingnan niya kung ano. 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
0: 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Accentuated with the mango cheesecake. 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Mango cheesecake?
1: Mango.
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0: 15 minutes past the hour of 9 o'clock after LYTK. Sabi nga ni Elizabeth King, who's one of our avid listeners all the way from the UK, sabi niya dito, I can relate. Brings back memories of my musician brother. Be strong, Anna. Provide him moral support kahit magkalayo kayo. I think the hardest part is yung ano eh, yung silence in between doon sa mga dumaranas po ng ganito, no, of addiction. Mm. That silence in between is the heaviest part to handle. And I think yun yung nagpapahina doon sa pakiramdam nung taong you know, he's trying to overcome yung pain and misery, mm, yung pagkalasing niya, yung pagsisisi niya sa sarili niya, di ba? Putting that all together, para sa kanya, especially on the early stages nung ano, yung kanyang pinagdadaanan, eh, sana may alak siya, eh. Di ba? Yun yun eh. Because that's the one that's gonna calm him down. Unfortunately, that's not gonna happen. That's why may mga withdrawals yan eh.
1: Yeah.
2: Oh, mahirap din yun.
0: Yung withdrawals na yun, that's hard.
2: Yeah. Even sa sigarilyo eh. Di ba? Yung mga nag-quit sa smoking.
0: Mm. 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
2: 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Mm. 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
2: eh. Totoo lang. Isang araw lang ano?
0: Oh, mga ganun.
2: Isang araw lang. Nung inano niya, ang lakas man ni Garelio dyan.
1: Mm.
0: Oh, I remember.
2: Tas long hair yan, mukhang adik.
0: Pinagsamantalahan na naman ako.
1: I think when it comes to dealing with addiction, it's something that really is, you have to have a balance where you understand it's a sickness, but you also need to understand it's also a choice.
0: Oh, true.
1: Na parang, nicely said. You can't be too lenient when they make that choice to drink again or to take drugs again, because it's something that they choose to do. Because at the end of the day, you can choose not to take those drugs or not to take that drink.
0: Mm.
1: I have been a drinker before, a heavy drinker, but I chose to stop because I have that discipline in me. I'm not addicted to it. I decided not to be.
0: Pwede naman eh, di ba?
1: You can decide not to be.
2: Pwede.
1: So it's also like, but then also you need to be compassionate. No, no, parang isipin mo rin na maybe they can't really ano, they can't really control it. But you have to be understanding.
2: Pero talaga ano, ano pa yun, Chesterfield pa ang
0: yung walang filter.
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0: Allowed kayo.
2: But of course, during our time, wala na yun, hindi na allowed. 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Because yung gilid ng ano namin, yung gilid ng room, di ba, may gap yun from the floor to the wall, lahat yun cigarette butts eh. 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So, gagaya ng ano, it is a, parang yan eh, peer pressure yan eh, para makisabay ka sa kanila.
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0: Emphysema. 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
2: Makikinig na lang ako ng radyo. 9:25 sa ating programa. May gusto lang po ako i-share na I actually saw this on Threads. It's a nice story, you know. Hindi ko na mabanggitin kung sino siya, but I went through the whole story today. Sabi dito, earlier today I was in One Ayala trying to repeatedly but failing to book a ride home, sabi niya dito. I ended up experiencing something I've never expected in my entire life, sabi niya ganun. Frustrated with waiting for hours, I decided to sit down on one of the benches. There were three seats and a woman was already sitting in the middle. I took the seat beside her and continued checking my phone, hoping that a booking would finally go through. A few minutes later, she suddenly asked me if I was the one who had earlier asked at this restaurant whether there had tables and chairs available for dine-in. Apparently, she worked there. She apologized and told me they unfortunately did not have any. She mentioned that she was new and had only been borrowed from another branch. What started as a simple exchange about a convenience store quickly turned into something much deeper. She began to open up about the struggles of work. Yan ang sabi niya. She talked about the difficulties of colleagues, workplace, politics, and how she no longer knew who she could trust. I told her that perhaps she should try speaking up about her concerns. But she admitted she was afraid. She feared that her agency, dumadaan pala sa mga agency yan, no? wouldn't listen and that she might just end up losing her job instead. Then she told me something which I never expected and that made me understand why she was so afraid. She couldn't afford to lose a job. Not because she didn't have any options, but because life had already cornered her enough. As our conversation continued, the walls she had built around herself seemed to slowly come down. She told me about her husband. She told me how he constantly made her feel useless, especially after she had been unemployed for 2 months. They've been together for more than 23 years. She shared that he had cheated on her. She told me they had a son who was only a little bit older than I was. She revealed that she also has a heart condition, something that worries her whenever she thinks about changing jobs. In her mind, if employers found out about her condition, they might choose someone else instead. Patanggal sa trabaho nang dahil sa health concerns. The more she speaks, the more I'm realizing this wasn't someone looking for advice. She was simply carrying too much. She just needed someone who will listen to her, all ears, without any judgment. At this point, she told me that she was saying all this because she felt about bursting. If she kept everything inside, the weight of her thoughts had become too heavy that she just needs someone and somewhere to place them. Even if only for a moment. Even if only with a stranger. Among everything she shared, one sentence stood out to me the most. You can laugh with anyone, but trust no one. Dito ko yung kanyang statement. You can laugh with anyone, but trust no one. So, told me everything, experience, the betrayals, disappointments, the broken trust, and that was the lesson life had taught her. And honestly, I understood why she felt that way, because betrayal can come from anywhere, but the deepest wounds rarely come from strangers. They come from those people who were imagined would not hurt us. The people we trust the most, the one holding bouquets of trust that wields the most poisonous thrones. As I sat there listening to her story, I found myself reflecting on something painful. How tragic it is to realize that someone we once believed to be among the purest souls in our lives could hurt us just as deeply, if not more deeply than our worst enemies ever could be. By that time our conversation ended, she's still a stranger. I don't know her full story. I didn't know what would happen to her tomorrow. But for a brief moment, in a crowded terminal full of people rushing to get home, two strangers shared a conversation about trust, heartbreak, survival, and the burdens people carry behind their smiles. And that's something I don't think I'll forget anytime soon. This story struck me the most. Why? Because yan po yung mga nagtatrabaho sa atin day in and day out, who always feel neglected. Bakit ko sinasabing neglected? Tandaan niyo po, karamihan ng ating mga manggagawa are only signed for 6 months, not knowing after 6 months kung nandun pa sila o hindi.
0: Yeah, contractual basis.
2: Tandaan niyo po yun. And then, you can't say much about it. Why? Because pare-pareho kayo eh. Sasabihin na kung dumikit ka dun sa supervisor mo, sumisip-sip ka. Diba? And in spite of all that, nung kanyang heartache sa kanyang trabaho, she also has pains in her relationship. So, why am I saying how important this is to everyone? Kasi wherever you are right now, we have to be careful also na hindi tayo masyadong magbigay ng lahat. Kailangan
0: magtira ka.
2: Tira ka para sa sarili mo.
0: Oo. 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
0: Oh.
2: Also, imagine

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4: Namaste, sat sri akal, salam, kidda ho ji sare, vadiya pa ji, bahut vadiya. 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

All right, guys, welcome back. 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This is requested by Haider Ali. 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Okay, Haider Ali requested for Haider Bilal in Stanley Prison. Short and sweet message. Enjoy the song. 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

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This song is requested by Kalpana Magar. Hi bro, I got one message for Sidhu. Stay cool, YOLO, you only live once. Focus on yourself. I would like to dedicate one song for Sidhu. Anada by Diljit Dosanjh and Raj Ranjod. Please bro, play this on Friday. Thanks a lot. Please bro, play kar do meri request ko. Lo ji, play kar rahe hain ji. आपका ये गाना हांडदा बाय दिलजीत दोसांझ. एंजॉय द सॉन्ग.

All right, guys, welcome back. 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Hi, bro. How are you? Nice to meet you. 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All right. Moving on to our next requested song. This is requested by Bruno. Hello, how are you, bro? I want to dedicate a song for Papo Lai Chi Kok from Christian Bruce. And song name is Nomi Jat. Song name is Namakaram by Nomi Jat. Thank you, bro. 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

0: All right, guys, welcome back. 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This is requested by Hassan Matloob. Hello, I want to dedicate a song for Pappu. Why is Fahri? Why is Abdullah? But Saab Mirza Bilal. Song name is Bara Bande by Varinder Brar. 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Okay, this is Bara Bande by Varinder Brar. 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

All right, guys, welcome back. आते हैं जी हमारे अगले requested गाने पर. This is requested by Anam Hayat. Hello, bro. I want to dedicate one song for Chattu Raju Sikandar. गाने का नाम है जी मोरनी. ये मेरा अभी latest favorite गाना बन गया. 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And one message for him, Milde Aan Jaldi. 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To... All right, Morning by Diljit Dosanjh. 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

All right, guys, welcome back. Aate hain ji hamare agle another requested song. This is by Sonia Gurpreet Kaur. Yay, okay. So, aapne jo gana request kiya hai, aapne message bhi bahut lamba chada choda hai, to main wo skip kar deta hu because we don't have much time. One song dedicated to Jitender. I hope you're doing well. Miss you, Rab Rakha. No Chance by Sippy Gill. Thanks. I hope you will play on this tonight. All right, enjoy the song. This is No Chance by Sippy Gill.

0: All right, guys, that's it for tonight. We only got a few minutes left. So, jaane se pehle, I'm going to play one more song. This is requested by Sunny Singh. The name of the song is CEO by Chima Y and Gursiddhu. From Sunny Wakar, Mani Lama, miss you, bro. See you soon. Dedicated to Dollar Singh. All right, guys, enjoy the song. I shall see you next Friday, same time, same place. Tab tak ke liye ji, chill karo, tension na lo, te chardi kalacha raho, rab rakha. Good night and goodbye.
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0: the national flag, the national emblem, and the national anthem. As stated in the Constitution, our national flag is a red flag with five stars. Our national emblem shows Tiananmen Gate under the five stars, spikes of grain, and a cogwheel. Our national anthem is March of the Volunteers, which represents courage and perseverance. National symbols and signs belong to all 1.4 billion Chinese, belong to you and me. The national flag, the national emblem, and the national anthem belong to us all. Let's respect them.
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1: 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People look when they're passing and never check on the past.

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1: The Iran-backed Hezbollah militia rejected a new ceasefire in Lebanon on Thursday, and Israel said it would not withdraw troops from the country, undermining US President Donald Trump's efforts to halt fighting there to forge peace with Tehran. Iran has made a ceasefire in Lebanon a condition for any peace deal with Washington, and has suggested in recent days that it would intervene directly if Israel keeps up attacks there. However, Hezbollah leader Naim Qassem rejected a U.S.-brokered agreement between Israel and the Lebanese government to halt the fighting. Hezbollah has not been party to the negotiations. There was no immediate response from Israel, Lebanon, or the United States. President Vladimir Putin stuck to his hardline stance on the war in Ukraine on Thursday and said his troops were advancing on the battlefield every day, and also said that US President Donald Trump's proposals for peace could end the fighting if Kyiv was ready to compromise. He made his comments to foreign media editors, including Reuters, on the sidelines of Russia's Showcase annual economic forum, as Ukrainian President Volodymyr Zelensky published an open letter to Putin in which he proposed the two leaders agree to end the war, warning that Kyiv stood ready to fight on otherwise. Putin's spokesman said the Kremlin chief was aware of the message but had not yet had a chance to familiarize himself with its contents in detail. Trump said it would be great if the two leaders met. The White House's top Europe expert is set to leave in the coming days, part of a shake-up that some sources say could give Secretary of State Marco Rubio tighter day-to-day control over policymaking at the National Security Council. Charles McLaughlin, Senior Director for European and Russian Affairs, is expected to depart as a series of personnel moves effectively places more Rubio allies in key NSC roles, according to people familiar with the changes, who requested anonymity to discuss non-public personnel moves. The move suggests Rubio and his team may be taking a more active role in managing and staffing the NSC, a shift that could result in the once powerful national security body regaining some of its former clout. Rubio also serves as President Donald Trump's national security advisor. Chinese President Xi Jinping will visit North Korea from June the 8th to the 9th, state news agency Xinhua said on Friday, his first trip in nearly 7 years, as Beijing looks to reassert ties with Pyongyang. The announcement follows separate summits Xi hosted in Beijing for US President Donald Trump and Russian President Vladimir Putin last month. Trump, who met North Korean leader Kim Jong-un 3 times in his first term, previously said he would be open to meeting the North Korean leader again. Xi would be visiting on an invitation from Kim, North Korean state media KCNA said.

0: was a guest at a massive military parade in Beijing last September, travelling to the Chinese capital in his signature green armoured train. Australian home prices are set for their weakest growth since 2022 this year, as higher mortgage rates and cost of living pressures keep many first-time buyers out of the market, a Reuters poll of property analysts showed. That would mark a sharp slowdown from the 10% growth in 2025 after the Reserve Bank of Australia raised interest rates by 75 basis points this year to tackle persistent inflation, squeezing affordability and demand. Home prices fell more than 5% in 2022 when the Reserve Bank of Australia embarked on an aggressive rate hike cycle.
1: Metro Plus weather.
0: Extremely hot with sunny periods. There'll be isolated showers and squally thunderstorms, moderate west to southwesterly winds. Temperatures ranging between 28 and 35 degrees, relative humidity ranging between 60 and 90%. The outlook, a few showers and thunderstorms tomorrow, occasional showers in the following couple of days. Showers will be heavier in some areas. High temperature weather will be alleviated. And that's the weather from Metro Plus, your connect.

0: Some construction workers are casual about safety, especially when jobs seem simple. 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Remember, taking work above ground lightly can put your life at risk.
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0: President Volodymyr Zelensky's open letter offering face-to-face peace talks to end the war in Ukraine was addressed to Russian President Vladimir Putin, but was meant to echo through the corridors of this week's St. Petersburg Investment Forum and beyond. Zelensky published the letter on Thursday as Putin briefed foreign news editors at Russia's premier business event. The previous day, Ukrainian drones had hit an oil terminal in St. Petersburg, sending clouds of smoke billowing into the sky near the venue. According to one Ukrainian official familiar with the letter, Ukraine believes sections of Russia's elite, officials, businessmen, and Russia's partners want to see an end to a conflict that has left its $3 trillion U.S. dollar economy stagnant, while some participants have said Russia should fight on and gird for long-term confrontation with the West. Others had emphasized the economic advantages of ending a war coming closer by the week. The United Nations says on Friday it is deeply concerned by violent protests outside its offices in Libya this week and blamed social media for fueling disinformation about the world body's work in the country. Hundreds of Libyan demonstrators blocked off the office of the UN Refugee Agency in Tripoli during a protest against migrants who traveled to Libya in search of work or passage to Europe. It was the largest of several recent demonstrations against migrants, whom some Libyans blame for social and economic problems that have become more visible during the 15 years of conflict and political division in the North African country. UN spokesperson Stephane Dujarric told a regular briefing at UN headquarters in New York, "We are deeply concerned by the violent protests that took place yesterday outside the UNHCR and UNSMIL headquarters in Tripoli." He says, the UN strongly condemns any attack or threats against personnel or premises. U.S. President Donald Trump's special envoy Steve Witkoff and son-in-law Jared Kushner traveled to the Oak Ridge National Laboratory in Tennessee on Thursday to consult with experts that could play a role in nuclear negotiations with Iran. A source familiar with the trip did not provide additional details. President Donald Trump is adamant that any deal to end the war with Iran include a provision that Tehran will not develop a nuclear weapon. Iran is believed to possess about 900 pounds of highly enriched uranium that was at sites bombed by U.S. planes a year ago. Tehran has been adamant that it must maintain the ability to enrich uranium and denies developing a weapon. A French national accused by Mali's military-led government of involvement in a plot to destabilize the country last year has been sentenced to 20 years in prison, according to a source familiar with the matter, in a case that has strained ties between Bamako and Paris. Yann Vasilier is expected to serve his sentence in Mali following a conviction handed down late on Thursday. Mali's government announced the arrest of Vasilier last August, along with two Malian generals, accusing him of acting on behalf of French intelligence services to mobilize political actors, civil society figures, and military officers against Assimi Goïta's government. The United States says on Friday it would provide an additional $38 million U.S. dollars for Ebola response efforts, as the CDC warned without strong public health interventions, the outbreak in the Democratic Republic of Congo could match or surpass the 2014 to 2016 West Africa crisis. The State Department says the additional funds bring the total committed by the U.S. to more than $200 million U.S. dollars in direct funding. The department, which did not detail how the money would be spent, says it was working closely with the U.S. Centers for Disease Control and Prevention, as well as the DRC and Uganda, to mount a rapid and comprehensive response to the outbreak. The CDC published three official scientific reports on the outbreak on Friday, in part to marshal resources across the international community. The documents are the first such reports to be publicized since the World Health Organization declared an emergency of international concern on May 17 over the Bundibugyo strain of Ebola, for which there is no approved vaccine or treatment.
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0: Mainly cloudy with occasional showers and squally thunderstorms. Showers will be heavier in some areas at first. The maximum temperature will be around 32 degrees during the day. Light to moderate south to southwesterly winds. Relative humidity stands at 85%. For the outlook, occasional

occasional showers and squally thunderstorms in the next couple of days. Showers will be heavier in some areas, and high temperature weather will be alleviated. And that's the weather from Metro Plus, your Connect.

0: What are some common causes of foot pain? Some answers on today's edition of Family Health. Here's Dr. Harold C. Thompson, an osteopathic family physician.
1: The typical American walks about 4.5 miles a day just in the course of carrying out normal activities. That same average person will walk enough during his or her lifetime to circle the earth 3 times. It's no wonder so many people have painful feet. Foot pain can be annoying and in severe cases can hamper your ability to get around. The foot is a complex device with 26 bones and many ligaments. Because the foot is so complex, it's sometimes difficult to pinpoint the exact cause of foot pain, but one of the more common causes is a group of disorders known as metatarsalgia. The name of these disorders refers to the metatarsal bones in your foot. You have 5 of these bones in each foot, and they connect your toes to your heel and ankle. The classic symptom of metatarsalgia is pain in the ball of your foot. Many people say it feels as if they're walking on pebbles. This condition can have many causes. Some people are born with narrow, high-arched feet that can put a lot of stress on the balls of their feet. Other people develop metatarsalgia as a result of an injury, such as a stress fracture. Rheumatoid arthritis, fluid accumulation, and muscle fatigue can be causes, as can a problem called Morton's neuroma, in which a benign growth develops on a nerve inside of your foot. Sometimes obese people or pregnant women develop metatarsalgia because of the excess weight on their feet. And the painful condition also can occur with bunions or tender calluses under the joints that connect the metatarsal bones to the bones of your toes. Fortunately, metatarsalgia often can be treated with relatively simple measures. A good first step is to avoid wearing tight shoes with thin soles or high heels. Another simple treatment method is to remove your shoes now and then and massage the painful area. You don't need to run to the doctor for all foot problems. Everyone's feet can ache after a long day of standing or a punishing run, but it's best not to ignore any foot pain that lasts more than a few days. Talk to your doctor if you experience a burning pain in the ball of your foot that doesn't improve after changing your shoes and modifying your activity. If these simple measures don't work, see your family physician. He or she may prescribe anti-inflammatory medications or support devices. In rare cases, surgery may be recommended.
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1: President Volodymyr Zelensky's open letter offering face-to-face peace talks to end the war in Ukraine was addressed to Russian President Vladimir Putin, but was meant to echo through the corridors of this week's St. Petersburg Investment Forum and beyond. Zelensky published the letter on